0: Animals can't speak to drivers. Animals can't... Animals can't... Animals can't speak to drivers. But if they could, they would be asking us, telling us by the sounds of it, to put our litter and fruit waste in the bin. Because roadside litter kills an estimated 3 million animals every year. No wonder...
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starting off today's show with The Carnival Is Over by The Seekers. And I must be honest, one of my secret pleasures is the new Seekers. But that was the 70s, not the 60s. And seeing you are listening to Swinging 60s with me, Gord Cooper, you won't hear any of the new Seekers on the show, whether it be this hour or any hour, because they didn't keep sneaking in, or didn't quite sneak into the 60s. But The Seekers were definitely there, and The Carnival Is Over. For the next hour, you can stay with me and reminisce of all the hits in the UK here from the 60s, 1960 through to 1969. Those of you who weren't around between 1960 and 1969, and I should imagine there's quite a few of you, you will know most of these songs. They were either re-released in later decades or they were covered by other artists. So you're going to enjoy the show just as much as if you were there at the time.

skin. What's that stubble on your chin? Buried in the rot gut gin. You played and lost, not won. You played a house that can't be beat. Now look, your head's bowed in defeat. You walk too far along the street where only rats can run.

Now, for those of you who are regular listeners of the show, as I say, is the Swinging 60s, you will know that I'm fortunate enough, or in some instances, unfortunate enough, to have a researcher named Simon, who chooses all the tracks for me. And we have a sort of this mutual arrangement that he chooses all the music, and all I've got to do is to put them together and do a little bit of chat in between. And my arrangement with him is, as providing he chooses all the music, he's allowed to have one track that's slightly more obscure than the rest. He has to keep most of the tracks mainstream, but he's allowed one track that that you may not have heard of, or was never a big hit, or anything like that. And that was his. That was his for this week. I'm certain it was David McWilliams with the Days of Perley Spencer's big hit a few decades later for Mark Almond. But that was the original version, and I think was only probably a hit in the USA, or even probably only just released in America. Before that, we had Bobby Darin with A Little Bit of Swing and Beyond the Sea. Amen Corner with Bend Me Shape Me. And starting off today's show with The Seekers, and The Carnival Is Over.

although Simon the researcher chooses all the tracks, he always gives me a couple of extra tracks just in case. Just in case I want to take the odd one out that I don't really like at all, or we run out of music for the time that's allotted. Now, that's very rare. Both occasions are very rare. I can assure you, he really detests it if I move the music around. So you've just heard Jackie Trent and Where Are You Now? Before that, Jerry and the Pacemakers with Ferry Cross the Mersey, of course, and Fleetwood Mac, the original Fleetwood Mac with Need Your Love So Bad. The reason that I say that he just gives me a couple of extra tracks is the next band, for the last 3 weeks, I've been trying to fit them into the show. And I keep running out of time. And I say, he won't really let me change the running order. So at long last, I had a word with him and I says, look, we need to get this band in. And he's done it for this week. This is Manfred Mann.

one of my favourite songs from the 60s, Peter and Gordon and A World Without Love. Do you reckon, I wonder if it was one of my favourite tracks because one of the people was had the same name as me. Well, I was only young at the time, so I was quite impressionable. So perhaps I thought, oh yeah, I could have been him. I doubt it very much. I just like that song, as I did the one before that, which was The Paper Dolls and Something Here in My Heart. Manfred Mann, at long last, we've managed to get them in the show with Mighty Quinn. And now that brings us to right about the halfway stage of the show. That's the good thing with the 60s. We can really cram the songs in. How many have we played so far? Bear with me while I count them up. 1, 2, 3, 4, 5, 6, 7, 8, 9, 10. 10, I think. 1, 2, 3, 4, 5, 6, 7, 8, 9, 10. 10 in 30 minutes, which means I can probably squeeze in another 9 or 10, depending how much I gas on. Which will be quite considerably, but let's get a little bit of Petula Clark in.

0: misunderstood.
1: I must admit, the boy's done good. The researcher has come up with some cracking tracks on today's show. The Animals and Don't Let Me Be Misunderstood. Status Quo, well, they were in their psychedelic era before they went to the five-bar blues and the blue jeans and everything else, with Ice in the Sun and Petula Clark, who didn't want to sleep in the subway. Hey.

I must be honest, I haven't heard that one for a long, long, long, long, long time. Alice Price. Who the heck is Alice, as they say? Or words to that effect. You know the song I'm referring to. The Alan Price set with The House That Jack Built. Before that, The Monkees and I'm Not Your Stepping Stone. And then The Beatles, of course, with Paperback Writer.

That's about it. Time to stop reminiscing, and time definitely to stop singing along, because I know you have been to all the songs. I can squeeze in two more songs before I go if I'm quick. But you've just heard there Louis Armstrong and What a Wonderful World. Before that, Procol Harum with A Wider Shade of Pale, and Johnny Cymbal, who was Mr. Bassman. Thanks for joining me for the last hour. Hopefully you enjoyed mine and Simon's selection of To Join Us. Same time, same place, same channel next week. I'm going to finish off with a little bit of Tom Jones and the Mamas and Papas. Until we meet again, see you all again soon, and bye for now.

Wow, have I got some cracking music for you today. Not saying that other weeks I haven't had cracking music, because every week is cracking music on today on the show. But I better let you know, I mean, it's very rude of me. I didn't introduce what the show was. Not that you don't know what the show is. It's, of course, The Sensational 70s with me, Gord Cooper. And starting off today's show was Neil Diamond with Beautiful Noise. As I say, huge selection of really good music. If you've been thinking every other week that we've been that you've been listening, has been good, today is equally as good, if not even better. Am I going to prove that? Yes, I am, with a little bit of Elvis Costello and the Attractions.

As I've said on many a previous show, the 70s was a fun time to be around with music. We had all sorts of styles and all sorts of genres, as the eclectic mix that I start off today's show with proves. You just heard Boney M, and I could hear you all singing your heads off to that one with Hooray, Hooray, It's a Holly Holiday. Aretha Franklin with Spanish Harlem, Elvis Costello and the Attractions with I Don't Want to Go to Chelsea, and Neil Diamond starting off today's show with Beautiful Noise.

Not sure where the first 25 minutes of today's show gone, but they have definitely gone. The show, of course, is a Sensational 70s show with me, Gord Cooper. And I presume, and I assume, rather than presume, I assume that it's just gone on the good music that we've been playing on today's show. Fleetwood Mac there with Rhiannon. Before that, Lobo with I'd Love You To Want Me, who also had another hit here in the UK with Me and You and a Dog Named Boo. Why on earth would you ever come up with a song title like that? And then Eric Clapton, when he was in his phase of doing a lot of reggae with Swing Low, Sweet Chariot. Coming up next, a little bit of one of the big crooners of the 70s, Perry Como.

Matchbox with Rockabilly Rebel, and before that Leo Sayer with I Can't Stop Loving You, who I saw in a festival a few years back. It was one of these festivals that was only like a sort of mini festival, and they came on, did a few songs, and then went off again. He was superb. He was one track short of playing all his greatest hits, and he sounded as good as he did on the record. And before that, the crooner, of course, Perry Como, and It's Impossible.

Rapidly approaching the end of today's show. The show, of course, being the Sensational 70s with me, Gord Cooper. And you've just heard the Jackson 5 there with I Want You Back. Before that, the Pretenders with Stop Your Sobbing. Gallagher and Lyle with Heart of My Steve. And the sister, probably one of the most famous artists of all time, Sally Oldfield, who you can't tell me wasn't jealous of her brother Mike. She must have been. And that was her, the only single she had here in the UK with Mirrors of Tours. I reckon I can squeeze two more tracks in before I bid you my fond farewells, including this one from Eric Carmen. When I

okay, that's as good as it's going to get. One hit wonder Maria Muldaur and Midnight at the Races. More or less brings us to the end of today's show. Before that, we had the classics from Eric Harman, of course, and All By Myself. I'm going to finish off with Buggles and Video Killed the Radio Star. Hopefully you've enjoyed my selection enough to join me same time, same place, same channel next week. Until then.

Hi, and welcome to Rock's Rock Scenes with me, the Rockmeister. This week, the theme is, well, we're going way back to when even I was just a little boy. 60s classic rock. I can hear the gasps from here once I said that. I know loads of you weren't born in the 60s, but you will know most of the songs that we're going to play on today's show. All I ask you to do is sit back and stay with me for the next hour while I play some of what I consider to be the best 60s rock around. Start off today's show with the Rolling Stones with Sympathy for the Devil. This one you should also know as well. This is Cream.

There was quite a mixture of rock in the 60s, blues, prog, classic. Well, not so much classic, but you know what I mean. So, pop rock, everything, and album rock as well. And I should try and bring a selection of it all to you. Jethro Tull there with Living in the Past. Before that, we had Janis Joplin with Me and Bobby McGee, Cream with White Room, and the Rolling Stones with Sympathy for the Devil, starting off today's show.

One Hit Wonders here in the UK. Steppenwolf with Born to Be Wild brings us more or less to the midway stage of today's show. The show, of course, being Rocks, Rocks, Fiends with me, the Rockmeister. And I did say that you would know most of the songs that I should play on today's show, whether you were around in the 60s or not. Before Steppenwolf, we heard Procol Harum with A Whiter Shade of Pale, and then Pink Floyd before they got really heavy into prog rock with See Emily Play. One thing I did notice is that I also do an ordinary 60s hits show, and the 60s hits pop songs are very short, but the rock songs aren't particularly that short. They're short compared to sort of other stuff, but compared to the normal songs in the 60s, they're still that little bit longer. So I don't squeeze in quite as many as I would on a normal 60s show. But if I shut up, which I need to now, and play some more music, you'll get as much music in as I can possibly squeeze in. This is The Byrds.

Some rock songs of the 60s were quite profound. Others of them were just outright weird. Probably due to the amount of psychotic drugs that were floating around when people were writing the music. Allegedly, of course. You just heard The Doors and Light My Fire. Before that, we had The Count Five with Psychotic Reaction and The Birds with Turn, Turn, Turn. I'm now in panic mode because I've got about 15 minutes of the show left. Is it about 15, 6? Yeah, about 15 minutes. And I've just realised in my playlist I've got two bands that I've already played on today's show. So I don't know whether to take them out or just play them. Who knows? But panic mode is definitely set in. Let's go with a little bit Jimi Hendrix while I try to get things organised.

Well, in the time left, I sort of solved the problem that I had, but it meant that I had to play two tracks by the Rolling Stones on today's show, with the show, of course, being Rock's Rock's Themes with me, the Rockmeister. Not that that's necessarily a problem, and the track you just heard there was Jumpin' Jack Flash. Before that, we had The Kinks, and You Really Got Me, and then Jimi Hendrix with Hey Joe. But we are more or less at the end of today's show. Hopefully you've enjoyed my selection, even though we duplicated groups, enough to join me same time, same place, same channel next week. I'm going to finish off with a little bit of The Who and Buffalo Springfield. But thanks for listening, and see you all again soon. Bye for now.

welcome to today's edition of Rock's Rock Alphabet with me, the Rockmeister. Letter this week, all the bands beginning with is the letter R, but it's week two, so the normal disclaimer game comes out. I may have already played it in week one, or it may be sitting in the folder ready for week three. So if the song or if the band that you're thinking of isn't on today's show, that may well be the reason why. Start off today's show with Rose Tattoo and Rock and Roll Outlaw. Let's have a little bit of punk with the Ramones.

Thanks as always for joining me with this week's edition of Rock's Rock Alphabet. R is the letter that we're on, so we've got S, T and all the rest. We're running out of letters. I'm not quite sure what I'm going to do afterwards. But just the same, I will come up with something along the line, I'm sure of it. From their album Out of the Cellar, you just heard Rat and Round and Round. Before that, the Raconteurs with Steady As She Goes. A little bit of punk from the Ramones and their album Rocket to Russia with Sheena is a Punk Rocker. And starting off today's show from Australia was Rose Tattoo and Rock and Roll Outlaw.

mixing the genres quite nicely as we get towards the midway stage of today's show. The show, of course, being Rock's Rock Alphabet. The letter that all the bands begin with is the letter R. And from their album Veil of Ignorance, you've just heard Raised Fist and Friends and Traitors. Before that, Refused and New Noise. And then REO Speedwagon from their album High Infidelity with Take It on the Run.

You just heard RTZ, which, if I remember rightly, were an offshoot of Boston from their album Return to Zero with Devil to Pay. Before that, we had Riot and Marianne, and a little bit of glam rock in the form of Roxy Music with Virginia Plain. Coming a little bit more up to date, this is Rival Sons.

Rapidly running out of time on today's show. The show, of course, being Rock's Rock Alphabet, all the bands beginning with the letter R. And I reckon if I'm quick, I can squeeze two more tracks in before it's time to bid you my fond farewell. But you've just heard Rio with Straight to the Heart, Reach and The Law, and Rival Sons, Pressure and Time. Of the two tracks I'm going to play before I bid you my fond farewells, this one from Revolution Saints is one of them.

Unfortunately, that's it. The rakes and 22 grand job brings us to the end of today's show. Before that, we had the Revolution Saints and Locked Out of Paradise. I'm going to finish off with Rage of Angels and Do You Still Believe in Love? But I've got some more R's to do next week. So thanks, as always, for listening. And I'll be back same time, same place, same channel next week with episode 3 of Rock Alphabet Bands, beginning with the letter R. See you all then. Bye for now.

that was where it all began, the career of Santana, 1969. They went to Woodstock and were one of the stars of the show. Off the back of that came their first single, Jingo, which we heard there, and also their first album, and the rest is history. Before that, 1973, Mungo Jerry, All Right, All Right, All Right, one of a string of British hits for them. Welcome to Stafford's World. I'm Mark Stafford, and in the next 3 hours, we have song stories from Roger McGuinn of the Byrds. We have Mike Darbo, lead singer of Manfred Mann, the guy who followed up Paul Jones, telling us about his early days with Manfred Mann and the first single he was involved with, a big hit for them, 1966, and Just Like a Woman. And on the right to Sing Them Their Way, it is Barry Mann, one half of the very successful songwriting team, Barry Mann and his wife. And we have one of their hits from the 1960s to come, done Barry's own way. All of that to come in the next 3 hours, plus this, it's 1976. He is Buzz Skaggs, and the album was Silk Degrees.

0: days, we kind of get to hear the Buddy Holly version more than we do the Bo Diddley original, of course, of Bo Diddley. 1976, it had a pile of singles on it, didn't it? Very good, classy album. Boz Scaggs, formerly in the Steve Miller Band, showing Steve Miller what he was missing by 1976 with that superb album, Silk Degrees, and Lowdown from that. Time for the first of two song stories today.
1: And now, Stafford's World looks a bit deeper at the hit songs and tells you the stories behind them. It's time for another song story on Stafford's World.
0: It's Roger McGuinn of the Byrds telling us the story behind a song that was to go on to become a later hit for the Turtles, but originally done by the Byrds in 1964, one of their early songs put in the back burner, left for a time and picked up by the Turtles later on. The song was You Showed Me, later on done by the Lightning Seeds with a British hit, but it all began back in 1964, as Roger McGuinn explains.
2: So there we were, writing songs and singing them together. Started playing in the coffee houses in New York, and they hated it. They really didn't like it. They resented it because they were purists about their funk music. They didn't want to hear like bubblegum teenage music and funk music combined. It didn't make any sense to them. But the guy who ran the coffee house loved it. He put a sign outside the door that said Beatle impersonations. Well, after the sort of rejection in the coffee houses in New York and the Beatle impersonation sign outside the door, it was kind of embarrassing. I thought it's time to get out of New York. So I went out to L.A. and I got an offer for the Troubadour to open up for Hoyt Axton. And I was the opening act, and Roger Miller was in the middle of the bill. And Hoyt and Roger were doing great. And I was doing folk music with a Beatle beat, and it was not going over at all. And Roger tried to help me out. He said, you know, I like what you're doing up there, but you do a lot better if you don't get grumpy with the audience. I was showing my frustration. It's not very professional. But I was just a new artist at being a solo artist. So I was just learning how to do that. Roger gave me some good advice, and I did come across like I really wasn't that upset about it after. But there was one guy who liked it. Gene Clark. He said, I like the Beatles and I like folk music and I see what you're doing. Let's write some songs together. And we started writing sort of Beatlesque songs. And one of the first songs we wrote was later picked up by the Turtles and Salt and Pepper. And I think U2 did it. And, you know, quite a few people have done it over the years. It's,

with you. There's an interesting story about this song, how the Turtles got it. We did a demo of it in the Birds. We didn't release it in the Birds right away. And the guy who showed it to the Turtles didn't have the demo. He heard it and he remembered it, but he showed it to them on this old bellows organ that had a leaky bellows. And so he couldn't do it at the tempo we did it, and he did it at a slower tempo, and it turned out to be a big hit.

one of a bunch of Canadian artists today. Plenty of Canadians on the show today. Gordon Lightfoot's If You Could Read My Mind from 1971. Turtles did it before, didn't they? They did it in the 60s, but we never got that in Britain. We had to wait until later on, and the best version we had in Britain in terms of success was the later version, later years, by the Lightning Seeds of You Showed Me. Roger McGuinn and the Byrds did it first, though. It was 1973. Sting was saying, I'm going to have a break from the Police. We never knew how long it would be, but he was to return after this album.

0: Let's do that for George Cassidy, who's in Raynham in Essex. He's a fan of the Vigras and Osborne album Q's. So am I. I bought it in 72. And he mentions that Forever Autumn, the original version of that, is actually on the album, which I know well because for years, when the Forever Autumn version came out from War of the Worlds, I linked the fact that Geoff Wayne produced War of the Worlds. He also produced the Vigras and Osborne album. So I told people that Forever Autumn has no relation to a project called War of the Worlds. It was just stuck on there because Geoff Wayne knew it was a very good single. We'll have something from Vigras and Osborne next time around there, George, but I hope you like what's on the way very shortly. 1978, some Marshall Hayne for you.
1: 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Stafford's World will be right back
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4: Hi, this is Mike Love of the Beach Boys.

What a career she should have had, but it never quite worked, did it, for P.P. Arnold. She had the first single hit on the first cut, Is the Deepest. It was all looking good. She was on Immediate Records with her friends in Small Faces. Stevie Marriott and Ronnie Lane produced that single, but it didn't come out for a few years, actually. That was Would You Believe. In the meantime, she was doing other stuff that didn't really have much success. Neither did that when it finally came out. Would You Believe was originally done by Billy Nichols. It was a great song, and the Immediate Clan were really like a little family. They all played on each other's songs. As I said, Stevie Marriott and Ronnie Lane produced that. And P.P. Arnold herself did just about every artist's cover vocals, backing vocals on their songs during that period on the Immediate record label. Great song, and she's still around, actually. She's just found some old stuff from her early career that she's bought the rights to and reissued some of that. So check that out. Talking of people involved in their hits, here's a guy who was very much involved in this one. This time around, Alan Clark of the Hollies thought, I'm getting in there and I'm going to write or co-write this. Long Call Woman in the Black Dress, which has to be one of the very best from the Hollies.

rock and roll classic with a capital C, Fats Domino's Blueberry Hill, Hollis, Long Claw Woman in the Black Dress, co-written by Alan Clark of the band. Hello to Ian Roy Millington, who gets in touch from Newark in Nottinghamshire. He's got me tracking down another song, so I'm working on that for you, Ian, hopefully very shortly. But in the meantime, you might like this, you like some interesting stuff. It's 1979, Marianne Faithfull's seventh album, and she did very well on this. It had a great feel to it. It was the Broken English album, title track to that.

Donovan's hurdy-gurdy album on Stafford's World. And before that, Marianne Faithfull, 1979, the Broken English album, which also includes that beautiful Shel Silverstein song, The Ballad of Lucy Jordan, which I really think perfectly fits Marianne Faithfull rather than Dr. Hook and the Medicine Show, who did the first version of it, of course. We'll finish hour one with this from REM.

does it always seem to be the kiss of death? When a band are going along very nicely and suddenly the lead singer decides he wants to be on a pedestal and put his name in lights on the band. Happened there with Wah, who became Pete Wiley and the Mighty Wah after the success of some of their early stuff. And after that, it sort of was downhill all the way, wasn't it? Wah, the Story of the Blues, and a classic, rock classic, Deep Purple style, 1970, and Black Knight. Now, this is a great lost song, a great lost soul gem. It was on Motown Records. It was written by Berry Gordy. It should have had everything going for it. Load of people covered it. Load of people had a go at it. Thelma Houston, Brenda Arnoux, Trudy Smith all had a go in the 67-68 period. And Chris Clark had a go. Hers was probably the most popular version of it, but it did nothing at all. She was one of a handful of white artists on Motown in 67 and 68, along with Ardeen Taylor and Kiki D. This should have been big, but it never was.

0: Biggest song for the Pretenders, of course, Brass in Pocket. Chris Clark, what a great song that was. She had a bit of a minor hit with Head to Toe, but really nothing much after that. But what a great Godaway song. I want to go back there again. One of my favourite soul singles of the 60s, actually. Been into that for many years.
1: You've heard the hit versions. Now it's time for the originals. This is Ah, But They Did It First on Stafford's World.
0: Well, some songs I play are old, but this one is absolutely ancient. Possibly the oldest thing I've ever played on the show. It is 1954. It was written and recorded by a guy called Stuart Hamblum, and it was This Old House. Most people think it was Rosemary Clooney who did it first. We always talk about that. Shakin' Stevens covering an old Rosemary Clooney song. Well, it was a hit. She did it later in 1954, but written and originally put out by this guy. And it was This Old House, 1954. Ah, but he did it first, Stuart Hamblin.
2: This old house once knew my children. This old house once knew my wife. This old house was home and comfort as we fought the storms of life. This old house once rang with laughter. This old house heard many shouts. Now

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This old house just groans and trembles when the night wind flings its arms. This old house is getting feeble. This old house is an

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But my hunting days are over, ain't gonna hunt the coon no more. Gabriel Dunn brought in my chariot when the wind blew down the door.

So many people covered that. 1954, Stuart Hamblin and the original that he wrote and the original he first released of This Old House. Along the way, so many covers. Of course, the big Shakin' Stevens, British number one from 1981. At the other end of the spectrum, Mrs. Miller did a cover in the 60s. Mrs. Miller. She slaughtered songs, didn't she? I wonder what her version sounded like. I won't be exploring to find out. I can imagine. Second of the two on Arbor They Did It First comes from Neil Sedaka. Along with his songwriting partner at the time, Howard Greenfield, he wrote a load of songs for The Captain and Tennille that were very successful. This was the last of the bunch of hits he wrote for them. It was 1977, and he wrote this, and he did it first on his album, handed it across to them. So he did it first, Neil Sedaka, for The Captain and Tennille. It was a hit, but he did it first, and You Never Done It Like That.

I think probably by then we were getting a little samey, that formula, weren't we? So they took a break from him. Neil Sedaka did it first, though. You've Never Done It Like That, and the hit came from The Captain and Tennille. Stafford's World, if you'd like to get in touch, it's mark@markstafford.co.uk. We'll say hello to Lynn Parks in Nottingham, who catches the show most weeks. Ask me if I could play this from the Cloud 9 album from George Harrison.

0: There were a lot of extra American hit singles from Bread in the early 70s that we never took to heart in Britain. That was one of those, Let Your Love Go, 1971. And a bit of George Harrison for Lynn Parks, who's in Nottingham, catches the show most weeks. She enjoyed that, I hope. When We Was Fab from Cloud Nine from George. Rolling Stones are next.
1: Stafford's World will be back in a moment. Don't go anywhere.

Let's do that for Alan Webber, who's down there in the Somerset, Dorset area, that part of the world. Listens every week, virtually, and loves a bit of Dusty Springfield. So do I. I close my eyes and count to 10. Can't be many Dusty songs better than that. Rolling Stones, of course, and doing Buddy Holly's Not Fade Away. Talked about Canadian bands. Here's an interesting one. I bought a copy of this single when I went down to London for one of my very first trips to London on my own. And it would be 1970. I found these record stores with cheap singles, sort of ex-jukebox, but also stuff that was promotional copies given away by disc jockeys, all those people giving away their promo copies. And we used to get them for about 2 and 6 pence down there on those stalls around the Charing Cross area. Mash McCann were a Canadian band, and they were in the bottom of the American Top 50 at the time. I thought, I'll buy this because I know this is pretty good. Mash McCann from Canada, 1970, and as the years go by.

0: So much great music crammed into that double album, wasn't it? Songs in the Key of Life. Saduke, of course, from Stevie Wonder, and Mash McCann from Canada. That's about all they ever did in their career in terms of success as the years go by. Time for the writers. Sing them their way for this week. It's Barry Mann. He was part of a duo between him and his wife, Cynthia Weil. Barry Mann and Cynthia Weil wrote a load of hit singles. You've Lost That Loving Feeling. We Gotta Get Out of This Place. Walking in the Rain. I'm Going to Be Strong. And Barry was a singer in his own right. In fact, he was probably saddled with the black mark on the back of his neck because he recorded Who Put the Bump in the Bumpty Bumpty Bump. And he did that, and I suppose people couldn't take him seriously after that. How could he do that and then go on to write classics like You've Lost That Loving Feeling, of course? Anyway, this is a song that him and Cynthia Weil co-wrote with Jerry Lieber and Mike Stoller. Imagine that as a table with four of the greatest songwriters of all time sitting round and coming up with this on the Writers Sing Them Their Way. This is Barry Mann's own version from 1972 of a 60s classic for the Drifters on Broadway.
1: They say the neon lights are bright on Broadway.

Great song and great video, wasn't it? From the time when videos were very good in the mid-1980s, as was the music that went with them. I've got a feeling that was produced by Godley and Cream, the 10cc guys, and I think they did quite a few bits with Peter Gabriel. From the So album, of course, it was Sledgehammer. And before that, Barry Mann and Cynthia Whale, along with Jerry Lieber and Mike Stoller, wrote it, but Barry gives it his stamp, his own version from 1972. Here's an album to stick on your list for albums to track down. 1988, Randy Newman, in a period when he wasn't having that much success, but this album sold quite well for him. It's also got Mark Knopfler on a couple of the tracks, and It's Money That Matters is a track to look out for. So Is This, which is Dixie Flower, will do this, and we'll do a bit of Mott the Hoople to finish the second hour.

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There are so many great soul voices, particularly from the 1960s, but I guess he's up there in the top two or three. Possibly my favourite soul singer of all time, probably my favourite soul singer of all time, Levi Stubbs of the Four Tops. And before that, Chris Farlow doing the Rolling Stones and doing it his way, Mick Jagger and Keith Richards Out of Time. This guy had a great voice and lost a little bit by the fact he was a drummer. He never could step out as much, and also there was plenty of competition to do vocals for the Eagles, but in his solo career days he could do whatever he wanted, including this one.

0: Don Henley's title track to the end of The Innocents. What a voice he had, and still has, actually, doing quite well. And Duncan Brown on Mickey Mouse's Rack record label, Journey. It was a one-hit wonder in Britain, but had a couple of hits in Holland. I think he had a single out called The Wild Places that did quite well in Holland, but Journey was all we had in the UK. I'm Mark Stafford. It's Stafford's World. Hello to Wim Grial, who lives just outside Ghent in Belgium, a place I know quite well. Used to see a lot of it, actually, and also Brussels as well. But since the world went a bit crazy and we had Brexit and COVID and the combinations, all the complications after COVID was gone and Brexit was causing us problems, and the world was in a bit of a mess, I've not really travelled as much, which is a big shame. Hi to you, Wim, anyway. And Ghent is a very nice place just before you get to Brussels. Right, second of the song stories today is Mike Darbo telling us how his career changed and how he managed to get involved as the replacement singer for Paul Jones in 1966 with Manfred Mann, and the first single he got involved with, which was Bob Dylan's Just Like a Woman.
1: That's really how it all started for me, the Band of Angels. I'd written most of the material for the Band of Angels, but this last song we did was called Invitation. And luckily, this was the major turning point. We decided to do a television show, which gave us a chance to get some exposure. Luckily, we did agree to do it, because on the same bill was Manfred Mann. Of course, I didn't know it, but those in the band knew that Paul Jones wanted to leave, and so they were, unbeknownst to me, they were on the lookout for replacements, and they saw me singing this song, Invitation, and obviously made a mental note of it, because I remember Manfred sidling up to me after we'd done our little spot. He said, I think you're quite good, and I'll take a phone number if I may. What was it not for that television show, I probably would have ended up, you know, not making it. Really, I was completely ill-equipped, I think, to deal with filling Paul Jones's shoes, because I had hidden behind this keyboard for so long. I sort of grew into the part, but I didn't really have much say in the material, because my job was to keep the hits coming. Now, the first song we did, funnily enough, was we recorded several songs before the news broke, one of which was Just Like a Woman, a Bob Dylan song, which we abbreviated from the Dylan version. We sort of took out verses, took out completely the middle section. And the time that it was released, it was competing with a Jonathan King version of the same record. Well, ours went top 10, and we got every plug we possibly could, television, and everyone was sort of examining this new boy. And I probably felt the weight of pressure, because I knew that people were saying, oh, he's not as good as Paul Jones, oh, no. And we did make a hit, and followed it up with Semi-Detached, Suburban, and Ha, Said the Clown, and then the hits kept coming.

They were City Boy 5705 and Manfred Mann's Just Like a Woman. Bob Dylan's song done their way. Mark Darbo told us the story behind that in his very early days with Manfred Mann. Now, I did mention about Canadian bands. I think, let me have a check, but I'm pretty sure this next one is, yes, it is. It's the last of the Canadians for today. And it's the Guess Who, Burton Cummings, the great vocalist on the Guess Who stuff. A band who are very much underrated in Britain. We only had American Woman by them, but a massive list of US and Canadian hit singles shows there. They were very successful during their time around. And Burton Cummings led the band, and he has a great voice. And these days he's heard working with Ringo Starr's All-Star Band, and he and Joe Walsh do a stomping version of the Guess Who's No Time. So look out for that. If you check out YouTube, you'll find that there. But it's 1973 and this is Raindance.

0: I've got a couple of greatest hits collections from the Guess Who, and just about everything from their 70s period on them. Great band. I love the voice of Burton Cummings. In fact, if you check out for something a bit left field, check out Burton Cummings from his solo career, where he does probably one of the very few covers of Nothing Rhymed by Gilbert O'Sullivan, which sounds like a strange combination, but it really does work if you ever got time to check that out. Back with a bit of a stomper, talking of stomping tracks from Canned Heat when we return.
1: 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Stafford's World will be back very shortly, right after these messages.
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10: 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This is Bobby Ingram with the group Molly Hatchet, and you're listening to Stafford's World with Mark Stafford.

very brief career, a few years in the limelight for New Music and Living by Numbers and the other sort of stuff they had around that time. They had a very early single called Straight Lines, and there was a guy, I'm pretty sure it was Glenn Thompson, who was on the radio in Essex and had a competition called Straight Lines that he used to use that as a theme tune from. And I don't think it made it successful, though, because he didn't do as well as that. But they were on the path to future success after that. Well, from the successful to the maybe not quite successful, but should have been successful, 1974, Russ Ballard, very talented guy. We've mentioned him a few times over the years with various bits that he's done, so you know a little bit about him. Basically, he was the lead singer and guitarist and the writer with Argent in the early days, and then he went on to a solo career where he wrote some successful hits like You Can Do Magic for America, So You Win Again for Hot Chocolate, New York Groove for Hello, and also Ace Frehley of Kiss did a cover, and Clark Substitute, and a lot more. But in 1974, he was looking for his own success, and he should have had it with this, Fly Away.

Works the model. I will say hello to Dave Taylor up north in the UK. Hope you're doing well, Dave. Thanks for getting in touch. mark@markstafford.co.uk. If you'd like to get in touch, you'd like to do it by email, catch me on Facebook at Mark Stafford or the website markstafford.co.uk. Got these two to do. Pretty classy stuff to finish off the show today. We've got some Graham Parker to come. And this title track to Al Stewart's Time Passages album.

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0: Stafford's World,
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2: Animals can't speak to drivers, but if they could, they would be asking us, telling us by the sounds of it, to put our litter and fruit waste in the bin. Because roadside litter kills an estimated 3 million animals every year. No wonder they sound miffed. So let's lend them a paw. Let's take our rubbish with us and bin it properly. National Highways. And what's that? They said thanks very much.
3: If you drink a little, then drive, you risk losing your license. You risk every day becoming more complicated.
4: How am I supposed to get to training, Dad? How am I supposed to...
3: You risk losing your job.
5: I'm going to have to let you go.
3: You risk your family not looking at you the same way.
6: I can't believe you did that.
3: You risk injuring someone.
7: Hello, I need an ambulance.
3: You risk being seen as a drink driver. Drink a little, risk a lot. Think.
2: There are two types of drive you can have on the motorway. One that feels like this. Or one that feels... like this. The difference is just a few little changes, like giving more space to the car in front or not hogging the middle lane. Because being a little more considerate on the road actually reduces congestion and collisions, which transforms everyone's journey. So we all feel a little less and a lot more. National Highways.
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Hi and welcome to today's edition of The Electric 80s with me, Gord Cooper. For the next 55 minutes or so, I'm going to be playing what I consider to be some of the biggest UK hits of the 80s. Hopefully you'll enjoy it and agree with me, more importantly, and stick with me for the next hour. Start off today's show with the Bell Stars and Sign of the Times. This is Beautiful South.

Chaka Khan. Shaka Khan, let me rock it, let me rock it, Shaka Khan. Let me rock it, that's all I wanna do. Shaka Khan, let me rock it, let me rock it, Shaka Khan. Let me rock it, got the feel for you. Shaka Khan, what you tell me, what you wanna do? Do you feel for me the way I feel for you? Shaka Khan, let me tell you what I wanna do. I wanna love you, wanna hug you, wanna squeeze you too. But let me take it in my arm, let me feel you with my charm, Shaka. Cause you know that I'm the one that keep you warm, Shaka. I'm making more than just a physical dream. I wanna rock you, Shaka, baby, let you make me wanna scream. Let me rock it, rock it.

nicely in the 80s groove. Now, and I tend not to sort of talk too much. I let the music do the talking for me, because in the 80s the songs were that little bit longer, and I like to squeeze in as much music for you as I possibly can. But you've just heard Johnny H. Jazz with Shattered Dreams. Before that it was Chaka Khan, Chaka Khan, Chaka Chaka Chaka Khan. Well, Chaka Khan, even. It was Chaka Khan, of course, and I Feel For You. Apologies for my interpretation of her song. Before that, the Beautiful South and Song For Whoever. And start off today's show with the Bell Stars and Sign Of The Times.

It's only taken 7 songs to get me more or less to the halfway stage of today's show. The show, of course, being the Electric 80s with me, Gordon Cooper. When I do my 60s show, I can normally get round about 10 in the halfway stage. So it shows the difference, which also gives me the opportunity to chat a little bit more. So I'm going to stay stumped. You've just heard Level 42 and Something About You. Before that, Kenny Loggins, and Footloose. There's something about that song. I don't know what it is. I can't put my finger on it, but I do like it. But I don't know why. And before that, we had Katrina and the Waves with Walking on the Sunshine, who resurrected her career in the 90s when she did the Eurovision Song Contest for the UK.

The pioneers of synth pop or electronic music in the 80s here in the UK, OMD with Enola Gay. Before that, Luther Vandross with Never Too Much, and Lionel Richie, who of course had to be Dancing All Night Long.

Sophia George and Girly Girly brings us more or less to the end of today's Electric 80s here with me, Gord Cooper. Before that, you had a little bit of Stott, Aitken and Waterman in Sonia with You'll Never Stop Me From Loving You. Before that, Sam Fox, the glamour model, who wasn't particularly big over here, but in Japan had a huge pop career. And a bit more Stott, Aitken and Waterman before that with Rick Astley and Together Forever. I'm going to finish off with some Aha and The Jam, but hopefully you've enjoyed the show enough to join me same time, same place, same channel next week. Until then, keep smiling and bye for now.

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very warm welcome to the Time Vine Music Life, and what a way to open up the show this week. 3 minutes and 15 seconds of Bruce Springsteen and Streets of Philadelphia. But what was the year? Coming up, lots of music news and memories to help you guess that year. The first number one of the year was also the 700th number one since the charts began. A reggae version of Twist and Shout by Shaka Demus and Pliers.

0: His real name was John Taylor, and Plyer's real name was Everton Bonner. And the hit singles and number one album they had together gave Shakademus a net worth of over $75 million at the last count. Twist and Shout spent 2 weeks at number one and 9 weeks in the top 20 in this year. What was in the news this year? Well, have a listen to this.
1: The time of our music life. News from 1 year in history.
2: There are strong reports that the IRA are about to announce a temporary ceasefire. It's not yet clear how long the end to violence would last, and any ceasefire offer has already been dismissed by unionist leaders. Pressure mounts on John Major. There's growing expectation among Conservative backbenchers of a leadership challenge in the autumn. The row over mad cow disease. Germany refuses to lift its ban on British beef exports. And England's ignominy is complete with a second lowest score in English Test history.
1: Classic news from which year?

Right beside you would be Sophie B. Hawkins' best-selling single in the UK when it got to number 13 in this year. This was also the year that China got its first connection to the internet, Minnie Homer won the Grand National, and Elton John did a remake of Don't Go Breaking My Heart with RuPaul.

0: Elton John employed the services of Giorgio Moroder for that version of Don't Go Breaking My Heart, but it didn't do as well as the original, reaching number 7 in the UK and number 92 in the US.
1: The time of our music life
2: with Jeff Wood.

Lean On Me was Michael Bolton's seventh top 20 hit. The Eurovision Song Contest was held for the second consecutive year in Dublin. 25 countries took part, which was more than ever before, and the UK entry was sung by Francis Raffel.

No, I don't remember her or the song either. The song was called We Will Be Free and it finished 10th. The winner for the third year in a row was Ireland with this.

So the winner by some margin was Paul Harrington and Charlie McGettigan with Rock and Roll Kids. It was the first entry to score over 200 points in the contest, and although it was released as a single in most European countries, it only became a hit in Ireland, where it reached number two. Enjoying their fifth number one in this year, we'll Take That.

0: Gary Barlow wrote the song and performed lead vocals on it, and it went straight to number one on its release. Sure, I'd take that. Each week we pick a song which can be described as one of a kind. Here's this week's, and extra points if you can remember how to do the dance.
1: The time of our music life.
2: It's one of a kind.

Wakefield had 4 top 20 hits in the UK, so why was that one of a kind? Well, Saturday Night went to the top of the charts in the UK in September of this year, and she became the first ever act to go straight in at number one with their debut single. It stayed at number one for 4 weeks and was also the second best-selling single in this year. Another unusual single release saw Sandy Shaw return to the charts when New Musical Express and CND persuaded her to record Nothing Less Than Brilliant in support of their campaign for nuclear disarmament.

Sandy Shaw's last entry into the UK singles chart was that song Nothing Less Than Brilliant, but it did only reach number 66. Doing slightly better was this from the film The Three Musketeers, Bryan Adams, Rod Stewart and Sting. When it's

What a lineup: Bryan Adams, Rod Stewart, and Sting. Number one in America, number two in the UK, All for Love. We're fast running out of time in the first hour, but a look back at this year in music wouldn't be complete without this.

From the album Bat Out of Hell 2, Meatloaf and Rock and Roll Dreams Come Through. So, what year have we gone back to this week? I'll tell you after this from the Bee Gees.

0: The time of our music life. And the year is
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2: Britain's number one. The best-selling single of the year.

0: 1994, the best-selling single of the year, Wet, Wet, Wet, and Love Is All Around. Taken from the film Four Weddings and a Funeral, 20 weeks in the top 10, 15 weeks at number 1, and a double platinum seller. The song had originally been a hit for the Troggs back in 1967, when it was a top 10 hit in both the US and the UK. Coming up next, tracks from some of the best albums in the top 20 album chart of this week in 1994. Starting off with the album at number 19 from Tony Braxton.
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0: It was the debut album for Toni Braxton, simply called Toni Braxton, and it would spend 37 weeks in the UK album chart, eventually getting to number 4. That was track 10 on the album, You Mean the World to Me.
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2: Trivia challenge.
0: Okay, it's that memory test time, which we do each week. 6 questions, this week all about 1994. Let's see how you do. No prizes, just for fun. Here we go. What was the highest grossing film of 1994? The Lion King, Forrest Gump, or Four Weddings and a Funeral? BBC Radio 5 Live began its 24-hour service at 5 a.m. on Monday the 28th of March. Who was the first voice on air? Was it Jane Garvey, Peter Allen, or Nicky Campbell? And on May the 26th, Lisa Marie Presley married Michael Jackson. Where did the ceremony take place? The Dominican Republic, Las Vegas, or Miami? 3 more questions coming up after a track from the album at number 18 this week. The album was So Far So Good, and it was a collection of 14 tracks by Bryan Adams.

So Far So Good was her former number one album for Bryan Adams, and over the years it has spent 93 weeks in the album chart. This week in 1994 it was at number 18, and that was track 7, Run To You. The final three trivia questions now. Question 4 is, the Winter Olympics were held in Norway in this year. How many medals did the GB team win? 0, 2 or 4? In November of 1994, a referendum to join the European Union was held in which country? Sweden, Denmark or Poland? And an easy one to finish. On March the 19th in 1994, the largest omelette in history was made in Yokohama, Japan. How many eggs were used? 6,800, 44,250 or 160,000? All the answers coming up after a track from the album at number 12 this week. It was on A&M Records, it was the fourth album from Sting, it was a huge hit, and it had this on it.

0: One of my favourite Sting tracks, Fields of Gold, didn't do too well in the singles chart, but the album Ten Summoner's Tales was at number 12 this week, back in 1994.
1: The Trivia Challenge Answers.
0: So here's your six answers to six questions about 1994. The highest grossing film of the year was The Lion King. The first voice on BBC Radio 5 Live was that of Jane Garvey. Lisa Marie Presley married Michael Jackson in the Dominican Republic. The Winter Olympics were held in Norway in this year, and GB won two medals, which were both bronze. In November of 1994, a referendum to join the European Union was held in Sweden. And finally, the largest omelette in history was made in Yokohama, Japan, using 160,000 eggs. Six out of six this week, I'm sure. At number 10 this week was The Heart of Chicago, a compilation album from Chicago. In the US, the album was called The Greatest Hits 1982 to 1989 and came with 12 tracks rather than 15 tracks on the Heart of Chicago release. This track only featured on the Greatest Hits version. It was the final track on the album, We Can Last Forever.

released as a single in the US in 1989. It didn't make the charts, but it's a typical Chicago-sounding track. We Can Last Forever. At number 8 this week was the second album from M People. It was the one that had four different coloured sofas with the band members sat on them on the cover, and it would chart in 1994, 1996 and 1997. So many tracks we could play from it, but how about this?

0: Track 6 from Elegant Slumming, that's Don't Look Any Further, M People at number 8.
1: Jeff Wood, the classic album countdown, sounds like this.
0: And going back to the top of the album chart for the second time was Mariah Carey's Music Box. The album would top the chart in 15 countries around the world and would also provide her with 4 hit singles. One of those hit singles is coming up shortly in the singles countdown. So for now, just sit back and enjoy track 5, Now That I Know.

0: number one album this week, back in 1994, Music Box, Mariah Carey. And in all, it would spend 6 weeks at the top of the chart. Don't forget, if you'd like us to feature a year which is special for you here on The Time of Our Music Life, you can email your request to thetimeofourmusiclife@gmail.com. 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And over the coming weeks, we'll do our very best to feature it. It can be any year between 1958 and 2017, so just drop us a line, tell us the year, and why it's special for you. Coming up next, it's the classic singles countdown from this week in 1994, with music from Dee Reem, Tony Braxton, and the Cranberries. But first, it's the song at number 18 from Aretha Franklin.
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featuring Lisa Fisher, who was a well-known backing singer for Sting, Luther Vandross and Tina Turner. A Deeper Love, Aretha Franklin was nominated for a Grammy Award and reached number 5 in the UK charts. At number 15 was the Cranberries' first major hit, Linger.

0: Cranberries and Linger at number 15, and at number 7 it was a new entry for Swedish band Ace of Base, who would also have the best-selling album of 1994.
1: The Classic Singles Countdown.

The Sign was a worldwide hit for Ace of Base, making the top five in 18 countries. And at number five was the biggest hit of her career for Toni Braxton.

0: Breathe Again, Toni Braxton. The video for the song was filmed in black and white, and she was wearing a 17th century dress and running through a maze. No, I've no idea why, but the YouTube video has amassed over 56 million views.
1: The classic top three countdown. Number

0: So number two this week was D-Ream and Things Can Only Get Better. The song had been released a year earlier in 1993, but it was only a minor hit, so the band remixed it, re-released it, and it had just spent 4 weeks at number one. And that's it, the time of our music life, 1994. Thanks very much for your company over the last 2 hours, and I hope you find the time to join me same time, same place next week for another look back at the music from 1 year in history. I'm going to leave you with the number one from 29 years ago today. There were only 3 million selling songs in 1994. We've already played Wet Wet Wet and Wakefield, and the third one was from a lady who had already topped the charts 8 times in the US, but this was her first time at the top of the UK chart. Mariah Carey, and Without You. Until next time, bye for now.
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2: 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Today, going back 45 years to the 3rd of September 1978. And 29 years to the top 40 albums from the 3rd of September 1994. And this week, 45 years ago, an album that was released 50 years ago re-entered the chart at number 39. It starts like this, for this is Speak to Me and Breathe in the Air from Pink Floyd's The Dark Side of the Moon.

Pink Floyd and the opening of The Dark Side of the Moon back in the chart this week in 1978 at number 39. Brand new at 40 this week in 1994, it was the very best of Manfred Mann's Earthbound. Do you remember their track California?

You got the boss there, Bruce Springsteen, Prove It All Night, taken from Darkness on the Edge of the Town, back in the chart at 38 this week in 1978. You're with the Retro Album Chart Show, the greatest hits of all time that most radio stations are too scared to play you. And if you want to get in touch, delighted to hear from you on Threads or Instagram, it's at Titus_Radio. 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Bruce Springsteen was proving it all night, proving that they had a lot of big hits. The very best of ELO was back in the chart at 39 this week in 1994, including this.

Rock aria from Electric Light Orchestra, the very best of ELO on the Dino record label, back in the chart at 39 this week in 1994. Three places higher, brand new this week in 1978, L, Godley and Cream and the Art School Canteen.

The scaredy cat stations will never play you these multi-million sellers, but you get them on your favourite radio station each and every week on the Retro Album Chart Show. Things like Art School Canteen from Godley and Cream's album L, which was brand new at 36 this week in 1978, and back in at 38 this week in 1994 from the Wildwood album. It's Paul Weller and The Weaver.

The second Boston album is entitled Don't Look Back. This week in 1978, it was brand new in the Fab 40 at number 33, from which there was a track called It's Easy. The debut solo album from Björk is debut. It was back in the Fab 40 at 37 this week in 1994. And despite the success, she's crying.

Björk, Crying, taken from her album debut Re-Entry at number 37 this week in 1994. The highest re-entry in the chart this week, 16 years earlier, was the soundtrack to the movie FM, a double LP featuring various artists, including the FM theme by Steely Dan, and closing with the FM reprise, also by Steely Dan.

The FM reprise from FM, Steely Dan, the original soundtrack, various artists, highest re-entry in the chart this week in 1978, back in at number 30. The highest re-entry in the chart this week in 1994 was back in five places lower at 35 for the Meow album for the Beautiful South, who are apparently as good as gold and as stupid as mud.

good as gold, stupid as mud. The beautiful sound from the highest re-entry in the Fab 40 this week, 29 years ago, back in at number 35. These are the greatest hits of all time that most radio stations don't bring you. I mean, when did you last hear Opening Out from the Renaissance album A Song for All Seasons, up 6 to 29 this week in 1978 on the wireless? Huh?

Lithium, Nirvana from Nevermind this week in 1994, up 5 to 33. Up 2 to 28 this week in 78. It's Hey, Rise of the Robots from the Black and White album. The Stranglers on the Retro Album Chart Show.

Hey, Rise of the Robots, The Stranglers from their album Black and White at 28, up to this week in 1978. I'll bring you the top 40 countdown for this week, 45 years ago, after a track from the album that was a non-mover at 26 this week, 29 years ago for the Cranberries. From the album, everybody else is doing it, so why can't we? Not a cover of a Fleetwood Mac tune of the same title, this is Dreams.

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1: 45 years ago, this very week, the 3rd of September 1978, your Fab 40 countdown like this. Down 7 places to 40, the Sex Pistols. Never mind the... here's the Sex Pistols. Pink Floyd back in at 39 with The Dark Side of the Moon. Bruce Springsteen back in at 38 with Darkness on the Edge of Town. Genesis back in at 37 with The Trick of the Tail. And Godly and Cream brand new at 36 with the album L. Rock Rules, various artists back in at 35. Foreigner, Double Vision, Non-Mover at 34. 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Electric Light Orchestra, a new world record, non-mover at 31, and the highest re-entry at number 30 for the original soundtrack to the movie FM. Renaissance, up 6 to 29 with the album Song for All Seasons, and climbing 2 to 28, The Stranglers, Black and White. The Boomtown Rats, a tonic for the troops, down 3 at 27. Meatloaf, Bat Out of Hell, down 8 to 26. Joe Walsh, But Seriously Folks, down 5 at 25. Ian Dury, New Boots and Pansies, down 9 at 24. Down 2 at 23, Fleetwood Mac Rumours, down 3 at 22. Steel Pulse, Handsworth Revolution. Climbing 2 to 21, Genesis, and then there were 3. Dropping 6 to 20, The Rolling Stones, Some Girls. Kate Bush, The Kick Inside, down 2 at 19. ABBA's The Album, up 9 at 18. Down 1 to 17, The Rosillos, Can't Stand The Rosillos, up 6 at 16. Electric Light Orchestra, Out of the Blue. Down 3 to 15, Thin Lizzy, Live and Dangerous. Highest climb up 18 places at 14, Andy Gibbs, Shadow Dancing. Down 2 at 13, Don Williams, Images. Down 3 at 12, Bob Dylan, Street Legal. 20 Golden Greats from the Hollies was down 1 at 11, The Moody Blues, Octave, up 5 at 10. Dropping 3 to 9, The Nolans, 20 Giant Hits. The Commodores, Natural High, non-mover at 8. Jeff Wayne and various artists, The War of the Worlds, non-mover at 7. London Symphony Orchestra's Classic Rock, down 1 at 6. The original soundtrack to Greece, down 2 at 5. Highest new entry at 4 for The Who Are You? Up 1 at 3, various artists, Star Party. Down 1 to 2, original soundtrack to Saturday Night Fever. And swapping places with it, up 1 to number 1. This week in 1978, Boney M and their Night Flight to Venus. Time for a track from the first of the Genesis albums after the departure of Steve Hackett, to the album And Then There Were Three, which this week in 1978 climbed 2 places to number 21, and then and now includes this one, Scenes from a Night's Dream on the Retro Album Chart Show.

Hit singles on that album included and Afternoons and Coffee Spoons. The album is God Shuffled His Feet. Crash Test Dummies, Here I Stand Before Me. God Shuffled His Feet up 2 to 21 this week in 1994. Same position and same climb as the album. And then were 3 this week in 1978 for the band Genesis. At number 18 this week in 1978, it was the album, up 9 places for ABBA.

ABBA and A Hole in Your Soul on the Retro Album Chart Show, taken from their album The Album at 18, up 9 places this week in 1978. If you have a hole in your musical conversations, you're very welcome to get in touch with me at Titus Radio on Mastodon or Facebook, at Titus _ Radio on Threads or Instagram, or Titus Radio at Outlook.com on email. We started this edition of the Retro Album Chart Show with a tune from Pink Floyd's album The Dark Side of the Moon. This week in 1994, their Division Bell album climbed 2 places to number 19. From it, A Great Day for Freedom.

Floyd, A Great Day for Freedom from the album The Division Bell, which this week, 29 years ago, climbed two places to number 19. We've also already heard from the Electric Light Orchestra in this edition of the Retro Album Chart Show. Their classic album Out of the Blue is up 6 to 16 this week in 1978. It's a great tune from it that just does not get the airplay it deserves. A track entitled Sweet is the Night.

From the highest climber in the chart this week in 1994, a television advertised compilation called The Very Best of Randy Crawford, which climbed seven places to number 13. There you had You Bring the Sun Out on the Retro Album Chart Show. Well, we'll have a track from the highest climber in the chart this week in 1978. The title track, indeed, of the album that climbed 18 places to number 14 this week, 45 years ago, for Bee Gees' brother Andy Gibb. Not one of the Bee Gees, the younger brother of the Bee Gees. And that album was Shadow Dancing.

You know, I've got a funny feeling that the Bee Gees may have been involved with that tune. It certainly sounds like it. That's Andy Gibb and Shadow Dancing, title track of his highest climber in the chart this week in 1978 at 14, up 18 places. This week in 1994, climbing 5 to 12, it was the greatest hits of Whitesnake, including this one featuring the recently departed Bernie Marsden, not only on guitar, but he co-wrote it. This track is Here I Go Again.

Here I go again from Whitesnake's greatest hit at 12, up 5 places 29 years ago this week. 16 years earlier at number 10, it was a climb of 5 for the Moody Blues album Octave. Do you remember I'll Be Level With You?

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0: 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He holds

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He sings a song about a jelly roll. He sings a song about a pork and greens. He sings some blues about a New Orleans. You know he's gone, gone, gone, jumping like a catfish on a bone. Yeah, you know he's gone, gone, gone, and the backup chicken King Creole.

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You gotta get them on your feet when he gets a rockin' fever, baby, heaven sakes. 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You know he's gone, gone, gone, jumping like a catfish on a pole.

King Creole, Elvis Presley from the Essential Collection, brand new at six this week in 1994. The highest new entry in the chart this week in 1978 opens with a new song. That album is Who Are You from The Who.

The Who's new song, taken from the album Who Are You, brand new at 4, highest new entry in the chart this week, 45 years ago. 16 years later, it was a new entry at number 5 for the Holy Bible, Manic Street Preachers, Going Faster.

The multi-million sellers, the lack of imagination stationers will never play you. We do on the Retro Album Chart Show. Things like Faster from Manic Street Preachers, The Holy Bible, brand new at 5 this week in 1994. Climbing 1 to 3 this week in 1978, it was a various artists' TV advertised compilation called Star Party, including this. Not a big chart hit for the Babies, but a big turntable hit. Isn't It Time?

featuring John Waite before Missing You, The Babies and Isn't It Time, taken from that TV advertised compilation Star Party at 3, up one place this week in 1978. Top 40 countdown for this week in 1994, after a track from the former number one album that climbed 5 places to 4 this week 29 years ago, for the band Blur. The album, of course, is Park Life, and this one lamenting the end of a century. She's

8 at 30. Take That, Everything Changes, down 2 at 29. Soundgarden, Super Unknown, down 3 at 28. Dropping 14 to 27, Status Quo, Thirsty Work. It was a non-mover at 26 for the Cranberries. Everybody else is doing it, so why can't we? Ace of Base, Happy Nation, down 1 at 25. The Rolling Stones, Voodoo Lounge, down 6 at 24. Eagles, Very Best Of, down 7 at 23. Mariah Carey, Music Box, down 3 at 22. Climbing 2 to 21, Crash Test Dummies, God Shuffled His Feet. The Man in Black, the definitive collection from Johnny Cash, down 1 at 20. Climbing 2 to 19, Pink Floyd, The Division Bell. Seal and Seal 2, down 4 at 18. The Prodigy, Music for the Jilted Generation, down 7 at 17. Public Enemy, Music and Our Message, down 4 at 16. Dropping 7 to 15, Echo Belly, Everyone's Got One. The Glory of Gershwin, performed by Larry Adler and various artists, down 3 at 14. Highest Climber, up 7 at 13, Randy Crawford, Very Best Of. Up 5 to 12, Whitesnake, Greatest Hits. Down 8 at 11, Prince, Come. Down 3 at 10, Julio Iglesias, Crazy. Down 3 at 9, Neil Young with Crazy Horse, Sleeps with Angels. Brand New Heavies, Brother Sister, down 5 at 8. Eternal, Always and Forever, down 2 at 7. Brand New at 6, Elvis Presley, The Essential Collection. 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Climbing 5 to 4, Blur and Park Life. Down 1 at 3, Cyndi Lauper, 12 Deadly Sins, and then some. Down 1 to 2, Wet, Wet, Wet, end of part 1, their greatest hits. And smashing straight in at number 1 this week in 1994, the debut album from Oasis, the album Definitely Maybe. But that's definitely the end of this week's Retro Album Chart Show. Thank you so much for your company over the past couple of hours or so. 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And of course, I'll be right here with you on your favourite radio station with a fresh edition in 6 days and 22 hours' time, when we'll go back to the charts of the 10th of September 1968 and 1998. But before I hand you back to regular programmes, let's have tracks from the number one albums from this week in 1978 and 1994. It was a climb of 1 to number 1 this week in 1978 for Boney M's Night Flight to Venus. We'll take their cover of Neil Young's Heart of Gold from that. And from the new entry at number 1 this week, 29 years ago, Definitely Maybe from Oasis, it'll be Supersonic. Until we're together again, please take the very best of care of yourself and those around you. Bye-bye for now. I want

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